0: on May 16th, no, 17th, May 17th, at Discovery Church. That's right in the heart of Orlando. So maybe I'll see you. Who knows? How can I help you, Ryan?
1: Yes, sir. Thanks for taking my call. I attended a Bible study this morning on the latter half of Matthew 25, the sheep and the goats.
0: Mm-hmm.
1: And from my understanding that we are saved by faith, not works. But that, like in James, you know, we're, the works comes from the fruit of the Spirit. And so my question is, how do I square, you know, being saved by faith, but yet I'm going to be facing judgment if I don't, you know, do the things, you know, in Matthew 25 of feeding and clothing and visiting to the least of these.
0: Did anyone talk with you when you were at this Bible study about what the parable of the sheep and the goats pertains to? Who's being judged there?
1: Well, it's those that are going to be facing, I guess, when we face the king, right? When we see
0: no, Jesus. It says this. It tells us when this takes place. When the Son of Man comes in his glory. When is that? At the second coming of the Lord, at the end of the tribulation. That's when he comes in glory. And all the angels with him. Then he will sit on the throne of his glory. And then it says, all the nations, all the Gentile nations will be gathered before him. And he will separate them one from another. This is the judgment of the Gentiles at the end of the tribulation. Just as a shepherd separates the sheep from the goats. And then the basis of their judgment is, what did they do in the tribulation period when they, in terms of how they dealt with the least of these brothers of mine? Who are they? Who are the brothers of the Lord Jesus? You don't know. It's the Jewish people. What he is doing is he's judging the nations based on their treatment of Jewish people during the tribulation, a time of increased hatred of Jewish people, persecution of the Jewish people. And when they're hungry, they gave something to eat. When they were thirsty, when they were thirsty, they gave them something to drink and so forth. And they said, when we didn't do this with you, you did it to the least of these, my brothers. He's talking about how they treated the Jewish people. So back to your question. I believe that these people were saved. They knew the Lord. They were believers. And they carried out that, they lived out their faith by being faithful to God's commands about caring for the Jewish people. And so that was the expression of their faith. But what saved them was their God's grace through their faith. That is how it worked. I hope that clarifies it for you, Ryan. I appreciate it. We're going to come back in just a moment with more of your questions right here on Open Line. The mailbag's coming up straight ahead. Stay with us.
2: More of Open Line on Moody Radio in just a few moments. I'm Joe Pitt. You know, a lot of people know Philippians 4:6 pretty well. Don't worry about anything, but in everything, prayer and supplication. What about the verse before that, 4:5? Let your graciousness be known to everyone. You know, believers are supposed to model gentleness and compassion in an extremely hostile world because outrage spreads faster than grace or truth. Anger's loud, compassion more powerful. When others choose outrage, you and I need to choose grace. So let our days ahead reflect the gentleness of Jesus.
3: You used to spend time in prayer. At least you tried to talk to God. But then for some reason, you stopped relying on prayer. Maybe after a while you forgot. It could be you didn't know for sure how to talk to God. Or maybe you just lost hope because you thought it was too hard for God. Or too hard for you. If you thought that, Billy Graham has some good news.
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3: If you're struggling with something, we'd love to pray with you right now. 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

0: That's Zach Williams on Moody Radio. Hi, this is Bill Meyer with some food for thought from Christian author Bob Goff. He says, stop telling people how far they have left to go. Instead, tell them how far they've come.
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5: 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That's 1 Peter 3, 3-4, the Moody Bible Institute verse of the week.
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0: 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You know, most people are fighting a war they don't even know exists. On the latest episode of Bold Steps, Dr. Mark Job makes the invisible visible, walking us through the reality of spiritual warfare. 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

0: That's Elevation Worship on Moody Radio. Hi, this is Bill Meyer with a Christian artist update to share with you. Why is Jeremy Camp wearing a Santa hat? Well, he just posted, guess who's in the studio recording a Christmas album in May? It sounds like this Christmas album might include his wife and daughters, which is pretty cool. Watch for the Camp Family Christmas album coming out this fall.
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4: 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The MBI verse of the week is found in Psalm 68, 5-6. A father to the fatherless, a defender of widows, is God in his holy dwelling. God sets the lonely in families. He leads out the prisoners with singing. That's Psalm 68, 5-6, the Moody Bible Institute verse of the week.
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0: 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Hi, it's Bill Meyer inviting you to sign up for our daily devotional, Today in the Word. 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
2: Henry Coleman Kroll was born in 1897 in Chicago. He grew up to serve in the Navy in World War I. Afterward, he went on to become vice chairman of the Quaker Oats Company, which was started by his father. Eventually, God called Mr. Kroll into his service at Moody Bible Institute, and there Henry worked as vice president and general manager in a career that spanned more than 40 years. Henry Kroll was a forward-looking visionary. He helped launch Moody Science Films as well as Moody Aviation. Both represented cutting-edge technologies at the time. But we love Henry Kroll for still another reason. He was a huge influence and a driving factor in the launch and growth of a new thing called Moody Radio. Though he went home to be with the Lord in 1965, his impact is still being felt today. To the glory of God, Henry Coleman Kroll is a name you should know.
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0: Sometimes life seems hopelessly predictable. 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

0: It's Patrick Mayberry. Watch what God can do. Well, I want you to think back to, you know, we just came off of Easter's a little bit behind us.
1: Yeah, but not far.
0: Not far. I want to go to Acts 1, and I want you to think about what Jesus' closest followers were dealing with, right, as kind of the church is born.
1: Sure.
0: So just a quick timeline. They've just dealt with, in very quick succession, the Jesus going to the cross.
1: Yes.
0: Them kind of being scattered.
1: Mm-hmm.
0: Jesus' burial, his resurrection. Then he's back. He's back with them. He appeared to them over 40 days. Then he leaves again.
1: Yeah. That would have been a hard one.
0: Yeah. And then they all kind of come back together as he's leaving. There's major uncertainty here over what's next. He's told them a couple of things. Don't leave Jerusalem until you receive the Holy Spirit. So they don't necessarily know when that's going to be, what right. that's really going to look like. They have a lot of questions. Like, Jesus, are you going to restore the kingdom to Israel? He tells them it's not for you to know. So there's uncertainty. There's a group of people. There's 120 people that ultimately are sort of gathered, and they return to Jerusalem, and they're in this upper room. But think about the group dynamics for a minute. So you had 12 disciples, but they experienced the betrayal
1: right.
0: of
2: Shocking.
0: One of them.
2: Right.
0: So now they're down to 11. And so although Judas's ultimate betrayal was to Jesus, think about what that could have done in the group. He betrayed them too, right?
1: 100%. It's a betrayal on everybody. Jesus, obviously, the most, but yes, I mean, he was their friend.
0: Yeah.
2: And they just watched all this go down.
0: Exactly.
2: Like a shocking.
0: So
2: news.
0: if one of them jumped ship, so to speak, mm-hmm. how much could they trust each other?
1: Right. Is anyone else going to leave?
2: That's what I was
0: thinking about. Anyone else mm-hmm. going to leave? Mm-hmm. And then, so you've got the 11 who walked closest with Jesus. What about kind of the circles out? Because there was 120 people. You also have Jesus' brothers and mother mentioned here, who felt a different closeness to Jesus, but it was certain based on how he spoke that what he valued most was those who followed him more than just like the biological sort of relationships. So they had their own unique dynamic relation to Jesus, different from the disciples. So think about how that works out in families, right?
1: Yeah.
2: Yes, yes.
0: You experience the loss of, anyone ever gone through the loss of somebody and it brought out the absolute worst in your family?
1: Yes, absolutely.
0: You see all those dynamics? We're talking about Jesus here, but I want you to just think about the very human elements of his followers.
1: And I think it's important to look that way because they were just as human as we are.
0: They're tasked with making a major decision. They got to find somebody to replace Judas.
1: Yeah.
0: They got to figure out what that's going to look like. Ever had to make a big decision that involved a lot of people speaking into it?
1: And maybe not everybody agreed.
0: Not everybody agrees. And then all of a sudden, Peter emerges. Peter starts addressing the group. Whoa.
2: It's Peter.
0: Peter? Why Peter?
1: Why do you get to talk?
0: Why not Jesus' brother? Why not his mother? Why not someone else? Why does Peter get to be the one to lead? And it's not like they haven't had this sort of dynamic within them before.
1: Yeah, they argued a lot about who was the greatest.
0: Who's the greatest? The ones that had their mom go, so how about you let my sons
1: sit next to you? And Jesus isn't physically present in this moment to stop them from doing that.
2: No, it's escalating.
0: Let me read to you James 3:16. For where jealousy and selfish ambition exist, there will be disorder and every vile practice. You think there was the potential for any jealousy and selfish ambition in this room of 120 people sitting there waiting for the promised Holy Spirit? They don't really know what that means. Peter takes the lead. Huh. But somehow, even with all of those dynamics in play, there were a couple of things that united them and ultimately led to the birth of the church. Let's talk about that coming up.
3: Mark Twain once wrote, "There is no use in walking 5 miles to go fishing when you can depend on being just as unsuccessful nearer home." 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Discover God's discernment on Route 66.
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0: adults are estranged from one parent or from more dads than moms.
1: It's a lot of people.
0: But think about the number of people that you know in your life who have children who've gone no contact, or there's, boy, just complexities where people for sometimes long lengths of time are just not in contact at all. And it's been a heartbreaking thing that we have heard more about just anecdotally here at Carlin Crew. Something I would say we hear more about just from families, from questions that are submitted, stories that are submitted. So coming up, we want to tackle this one with Dr. Kathy Cook. She's actually got a new book out that goes head on, grabbing it right now. It's called Resolve Conflict and Find Peace and Hope with Adult Children, Strategies and Conversations That Work. If this is something that touches you personally or someone that you know, I want you to take a listen. We're going to share the resource with you, also tell you how you can share the interview with a friend.

Good morning. You're listening to Carl and Crew. Let's get you updated with a couple quick headlines this morning. President Trump is rejecting Iran's response to a U.S. proposal to end the war. In a Sunday post on Truth Social, Trump said he had read the response from what he referred to as Iran's so-called representatives and called it totally unacceptable. Iran is reportedly

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11: Asa was a righteous king of Judah, known for significant reforms, removing idols, and promoting the worship of God. However, his later reliance on Syria instead of God led to conflict and divine judgment. Today, more on commitment and making sure we understand what God seeks. Stay with us. From the Moody Church in Chicago, this is Running to Win with Dr. Erwin Lutzer, whose clear teaching helps us make it across the finish line. Pastor Lutzer, your teaching about the high price of commitment to Christ. The story of King Asa reminds us that we need to end the race of life well and not falter at the finish line.
12: Dave, that is so critical. I tell people all the time, nobody is going to remember how you began, but everyone is going to remember how you end. And we know so many people who ran the race of life, but they stumbled at the finish line. And I pray that by God's grace, and it is His grace, that all of us together will not stumble at the finish line. I'm holding in my hands a book, and by the way, this is the last week we're making this book available for you. It's entitled Grace Awakening by Chuck Swindoll. Now, what this book does is it shows us how grace enables us to run the race of life successfully all the way to the end. We're making it available for you, and at the end of this message, I'm going to be giving you some contact info, and I want to emphasize this. So often, grace is misunderstood. Grace is not a license to sin. Grace actually is a deterrent to sin. Stay tuned and have a pencil ready to write down the info.
13: I think it's true to say that the extent of our faith or the object of our faith is oftentimes determined in a crisis. 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Some people turn to alcohol. Others turn to their friends, which may not all be bad. Others turn to

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9: Well, you know, people look everywhere for God, and today it seems like there's a more intense search than there's ever been. Throughout history, they have looked everywhere for God, in nature, in legend, in gurus, and sometimes even within themselves. But you know what the answer is? God has revealed Himself in a book, and that book is called the Scripture. It is the Word of the Lord, straight from the heart of God to us. And it's available to us in many translations and in many ways. If we will seek the Word of God, we will find God, because that's the reason the Bible exists, to reveal God to us as we read its pages. And we're going to talk about that today. Throughout history, there have been many wonderful stories about how the Bible has changed the lives of people. One book, just one book, they read that book and everything changed in their lives. And I would imagine that many of you listening to me today have your own story about that. But we'll talk about it in just a moment as we turn in our Bibles to Psalm 19 once again for part two of How Can One Book Change My Life? And during the month of May, we're making available as our resource for the month the brand new book that just came off the press here at Turning Point called Five Psalms for a Flourishing Life. This 236-page hardback book will help you practice daily abiding with the Lord, help you discover a deeper source of hope throughout difficult seasons, and to be encouraged to invest more.

0: 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For years, Pastor Timothée of Burkina Faso walked or bicycled across rough roads to serve and preach to West African villages. He'd return home exhausted but never discouraged, as he knew God would provide. God did provide when international needs gave him a motorcycle and helmet. Now he's able to visit 3 to 4 villages a day, sharing the gospel and serving with renewed strength. You can be part of transforming lives at internationalneeds.us. That's internationalneeds.us.
1: There were all kinds of people on the Titanic the night it sank, but ultimately every one of them was on one of two lists, saved and lost. So is every person on this planet. The Bible says God has given us eternal life in His Son. Whoever has the Son has life. Whoever does not have the Son of God does not have life. Why? Because Jesus gave His life to pay for our sins. So your heaven is in His hands. If you've never placed your life in His hands, call us at 888-NEED-HIM and move from lost to saved.
2: 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She's accomplished so much after her miraculous recovery, but that came at a cost. Hear how she dealt with anxiety, depression, PTSD, and panic attacks. 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Hear her story Monday on Chris Fabry Live.

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1: Being right, costing you relationships? I'm Shauna Beyer with you here at Moody Radio. A really good friend of mine hurt my feelings, and so I reached out to let her know because I really do love her and I want us to be good. I want the relationship to be good. Once I explained myself, she said, I was right. What I did wasn't wrong and I would do it again. I wasn't expecting that and it hurt. But I'll tell you what, I could give you lots of examples of times when I thought being right was more important than anything else. Why? Why does being right matter so much to us? I think it's because we were actually created for righteousness and we miss the mark all the time. Jesus died and rose to save us from our unrighteousness and to make us right with God forever. If you want to brag about your righteousness, let it be about what Jesus did for you on the cross. And when it comes to being right or being loving, choose the latter.
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3: Let us be desirous of his blessings. And the blessings I'm talking about is relating to him. The kind of thing that I have when I say, you know what, I just want to be with God. Because it all comes down to that. The one thing I should desire, as C.S. Lewis said, the one thing that is the ultimate fulfillment of all these other little desires in my life is for me to connect relationally with my Creator.